0: KJ5NKC. How's everybody doing out there on the mighty 920 tonight?
1: Yeah, hello there, Pops, KJ5NKC. WA9JAM, Jeff out here in the backyard down the HT. Well, I don't know about everybody, but as far as me, I'm doing okay. How about you?
0: Oh, you're sounding really good coming from the HT. Hold on, my phone's ringing.
1: You're on the one ringy dingy.
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2: Oh, I'm east of Denton too. I'm about to step out of the city limits.

0: I caught something about city limits there, so not sure where you're at, which direction. But anyway, I heard you in there. WA9JA, I'm on the handheld, out in the backyard, 3 miles east of the TWU towers.
1: I'm at the 377, I'm headed east, but I'm about to turn off.

inside. Why? Well, we can't call each other in route. I just leaving Frisco, N0HO.

0: Yeah, hello, Rusty. Yep, just leaving the Brahms here in Keller. Just had a nice little dinner. The Brahms. I'm just leaving Jason's Deli. I'm headed to Brahms. You think I'd go from one eating place to another? Who does that? I bet there's more than one. I bet there's more than me that does that. I think that's a ham radio operator. We eat at one place and go get something at another place. But anyway, I'm going over to Brahms here in Keller to pick up some bananas for the house. And I'm headed home.
1: Yeah. Man, what a day for me. Incredible. I'll time out this repeater a few times before I can get through my day. Waking up. I woke up at 6:30 and you know what? I needed to add a little length. I had to work on that little dipole. So knocked that out before it got hot. So and then I said, okay, well, I'll get my day started. So I head out to, you know, my daughter's house, start working on the list over there, starting with the sprinkler system, which wasn't too bad. It was hot out. Man, I'd turn that thing on the chest every now and then, just sit out there and get wet. Anyway, so did all the projects and waited on the AC guy to show up. The AC guy shows up. And, you know, and I don't trust anybody. So I always that was the reason I was going over today, because I knew the AC guy was coming, and I'm going to follow him around and look at the numbers and see where all he checks. And it was a Linux guy. So these, you know, those guys are pretty good checking everything out. But the reason they check everything out is because at the end of it, they always want to do a sales pitch on buying a new system. And of course, that's what he did. But as it progressed, and oh yeah, okay, this is okay. It's a little on the numbers. Okay, you do a Freon. You know, we could add a pound. He said, but you know, I really wouldn't bother with that. I got credibility when he said that. He said, yeah, it's, you know, yeah, I wouldn't do it. And I go like, oh well. Okay, so all right. So then we moved on to the next one, and then the fan motor was over. It was running hot, so he put amperage on it, and then he looked at the efficiency in course. Man, I tell you what, I love. I'm just used to

0: growing all in through the evaporators and a little bit in the ducting, and then looked at the inside, saw some mold on the exhaust vents, said, oh my God. Okay, so of course naturally he's going to, well, you know, you got a lot of problems with this system. And here's the list of 13, or here's the list of 15, of which, you know, 12 of them I can take care of. You know, it's the little things, you know, air leaks here, and this needs to be tightened, and et cetera, et cetera. So, yeah. So he does his little sales pitch on him, and I'm going, okay. And I heard about UV lights, but putting them in the evaporators, well, I'll be darned. I guess that is true. So that's what they do to fight algae. They put those UV lights, set them up in the evaporators to kill the algae before it has a capability of developing like that. But hey, I'm not even halfway through the day yet. Well, maybe three quarters at this point. Short, I'm heading home around because went over to look at Destiny's car, and we're just going to get it towed to my house so I can work on it. So, dang. I forgot to stop by Kim's house because she's got a toilet issue, needing a new donut and remounting because it's all rusted out and leaking. And so, it's endless. Endless. And so I'm heading up now to get ready for the wrecker to show up at my house so I can figure out to get the car once it comes off the street into my carport. I'll figure it out. Anyway, that's my day wrapped up.
1: Look at that. You've been busy. Well, that's good, though. Keeps you busy. Good, good stuff. So, I'm just curious on the air conditioning on the AC. Did they just come to a resolution on it? Was able to fix whatever needed fixing, or they're going to have to replace some stuff? And I'm curious, how old is her unit?
0: So, it's pretty common. He says, well, my rec, he said, yeah, we can do this. We can treat it for algae. Be about $2,300. Plus, you need this done and that done, and now we're up to about $4,000 to $5,000. So I figured I'd just give you a quote on the whole new system. And but mainly what Sandra didn't like, of course, was the mold, and that's understandable. That damn black mold up in there, and. So I got on ChatGPT and talked about it with him for a little while. I should say it. I don't think it's got a sex, or maybe it does. And I'm thinking, okay, because they want, just for a UV light, added to their system is $2,300. And I know I can go on Amazon and pick up something for probably, one that's going to work, not a cheap UV light, but maybe something $300-$400. I don't know. I got to investigate when I get back. But even the technician said that. So there was other, it was kind of added up. And so since you're putting that kind of money in, you might want to think about just getting a whole new system. And I said, okay, all right, let's just say we get a new system. In a year and a half, 2 years from now, when the mold comes back, and I call you up and say, hey, man, I got mold. So that $17,000 system you just sold me didn't take care of the problem. I said, he said, yeah, we don't guarantee mold. That's beyond us. I said, well, you're making a sales pitch right now that to take care of my problem that I have with the mold is you got to pull a new system in. And the new system ain't going to, you can't even tell me the new system's going to fix that, then I don't get it. Why am I having this discussion? And then he asked that question of, well, what would you do?

Well, he knows. I didn't answer. I'll tell you what I do is I take the ducking off the exit side of it, the outflow side, and I get in there and I clean out the evaporator, right? And then I comb. I actually comb the fins because, you know, you need to comb it to make sure you get as much of that stuff off of it, because, you know, you want all the particles on it. So the mold needs two things. It needs particle dust, and it needs moisture. And that's why it gets it at the evaporator, and that's why it gets it at those vents. Now, maybe there's an AC guy listening to this, and he can get in here and get his 2 cents worth, but that's why the mold shows up there first. So I would do that, then I would go in with spray, and I would clean all that out, and then I'd put a UV light in there and be done with it. I don't think he was expecting me to give him that cleaning. He said, well, yeah, that's, you know, okay, yeah, that's probably what he would have done with his own unit.

0: Yeah, copy, Rusty. Okay, well, yeah, I know, you know, when I lived in Boyd, we had a unit in the attic, and at that time I had a friend that was an AC guy, and I think we were having something with a similar problem, and that house was built in 78, we were there in 91, and anyway, it, he took the condenser out of the attic, he took it out, and took it to the car wash, took it up to the Boyd car wash. Now, he had some chemicals he used, but then he used the car wash power blaster, you know, and all that goes down there drain, and took it back, put it back in, and he, of course, he had to unsolder and solder all that stuff in, but I think that was the same issue we were having. I don't even know how we noticed it. The thing was cooling, but there was something that wasn't right. And anyway, him and his girlfriend were over our house one day, and anyway, noticed it, said something about it. I knew he was an AC guy, so what was his intent? Well, that was a heck of a job, though, to take that out. I mean, he did it, and I was up there with him. Of course, it wasn't, I don't think it was in the hottest part of the summer, but anyway. Yeah, well, that's a, what, you know, I'm looking at my unit. It's 21 years old, and knock on wood, it's working. It's probably loaded with mold, but I don't know how I'd ever know. I guess unless I, you know, had to send them, send a camera in there. But I don't have any issues, so I don't know, you know, any, not that I know of, from the exposure to mold. I don't know what issues you really have. So, if I were, yeah, I guess I'd have to look that up and see what the issues are. But other than that, I'm thinking at some point in time, if I stay there, it's, you know, I don't know how many years that thing's going to last, but, you know, I've had to have little things done to it all along. But right now, it hopefully gets to do this summer. Okay. Well, 21 years, man. I'd say you got your money out of it, you know. I went 27 with my train. Now, I had an extensive conversation with him about, because he's worked for different companies and knows about all different, you know, and of course, he puts train at the top. He says, you pay dearly for it. And you start getting into the numbers and looking at it, go like, yeah, it just really kind of doesn't pay for itself. And Lennox is under trained. And then, you know, and we talked about, you know, the other different ones, American Standard and Goldman, and how somebody's bought this and bought that. And a lot of that stuff is the same. That's coming out of the same one. Same. Oh shoot! Here, hold on a second. This is the getting the car towed. Let me get back with you a second. N0HO.
1: All right, sounds good. We'll catch you here in short. I'm just rolling through Roanoke now. Headed to actually, I was going to stop at Brahms. You were in your story, so I said, I'm going to wait. I'm going to go to the Justin grocery store. I'll make it there before they close. So give me some bananas. Anyway, if I buy,

like a lot of towing for folks that had experience with towing. You know, yeah, we'll be there in 45 minutes, and then an hour and a half later, well, yeah, here's the update. We'll be there in about half an hour. So, yeah, I've canceled them before. You know, I got some PO that I just canceled it and started a new one, and then everything was fine. Some of you wonder if they just don't take another call before they get to you or something. Pick that. I don't know what's going on. But anyway, he won't be coming there for a while. So I guess that car won't be delivered till, man, probably 11 o'clock tonight. I don't care as long as it's there so I can start on it first thing in the morning. Copy that, 5YL. Well, I gotta ask, what's going on with the car? Is that Destiny's car or someone else's car? Destiny's car. You know, she's the old girl's at that age where everything's starting to screw up. AC went out. Of course, I've worked on the AC on that car at least twice. I know I put one compressor in it, anyway, I've done some work on that car. So that's what I was going over there to just, I was just going driving home. Well, you know, just driving home and work on it. And then, let's see, then she calls me back. What time is it? 21:36. I don't know if Costco gas station's still open or not. I'm going to drive right by there and find out. So the AC was out. I was going over to pick it up, just leave my car and drive it home. And then they said, well, we got other problems. What's going on? So, well, the battery light came on. It overheated. I mean, just a bunch of stuff. I go, do what? Yeah, then we tried to crank it again, and the idle went to 2,000 RPM, and we shut it down. And you're like, that's insane. I can't piece that together. Anyway, long story short, yeah, we're getting it towed to my house, and we'll start that program over again. Copy that. Well, hope all goes well with that. Anyway, I don't know what you'll be doing in the morning, and you're going to be working on the car, which nothing wrong with that. You want to get out there while it's cool. So, of course, you got shade, and you probably got some fans, so you'll be all right. Well, hopefully you get that figured out. My goodness, now I just got time for this and you get another car. Some point in time, I don't know. I mean, I guess it's always, yeah, it's like the old pickup truck. It was always something with that. When I was driving it for my main vehicle, so I bought that Kia, then I quit putting money into it. You know, it was always something. Little stuff here and there. But, and then, of course, the Forerunner, here I am with 198,000 miles. Hopefully this one don't start nickel and diming me at some point. But, and the old truck today still does fairly well. It'll crank and run, so. Anywho. Well, wish you the best of luck on that thing in the morning. Just realized tomorrow's Wednesday. So, yeah, for me to knock that out, yeah, that ain't happening. So, I just realized, yeah, I probably won't be at the luncheon tomorrow unless I just want to say, you know, hell with it, take a break. Run out there and have lunch and take about a 3-hour break. But I'll tell you, once, you know, I'm like the old bloodhound, man. Once I get on the trail, man, I don't want to let loose. Hoping that I, you know, can get it done to, so that maybe she can come out and get her car because, you know, she still has to go to work and do all the things she needs to do. And I didn't get to leave her my car. And that's what really threw a wrench in it right there. The fact that she doesn't want even to have my car since we had to get it towed over there. So change the game plans because I was not really going to be in that big a hurry until this happened.
Yeah, copy that. Copy that. Well, yeah, you want to get them. I know. Yeah, you like an old bloodhound. I like that terminology. Yeah, while you're on it, stay with it. Get it knocked out. So hopefully it's just something minor with the light coming on and jumping up to 2,000 RPM. That's odd. But I don't know, these cars with these computers, who knows? I mean, there's so many different things now. I just get this 4Runner, and I say, ooh, I hope it cranks. And it cranks every time, but I just say, ooh, there's so many things, you know, this thing I wouldn't know nothing with. I don't trust, you know, a little bit, things to... Well, because it always starts with me, so, yeah, thank goodness. Anyway, all right, well, good deal. Yeah, you mentioned Costco. Now, the pumps at Sam's Club are open until 10 o'clock. And I would think Costco's are also open until 10 o'clock.

0: Costco recently changed their hours. They expanded their hours. I guess I could just Google it and find out. But I got a wheel in one hand, a mic in the other. And I can, hey Siri, that rascal, though. But it doesn't matter. I'll just drive. It's open. It's open. It's fine. It's not. I didn't make. I was going to get that one at 35, but missed it. Now I'm going to have to do the one over in Southlake. And I believe it closes at 9. If that place a bet, that's where I'd put it. Sam's Club just extended theirs. The pumps were open 1 hour after the store closed. Well, the store closes at 8 o'clock. Well, they just changed it. The fuel islands for summertime hours, fuel islands open till 10 p.m. Every night. So that's a new thing. And, of course, the store's open till 8 o'clock every night. So anyway. All right, well, hopefully they're open for you. Yeah, I gassed up today out in Eastland at an Exxon and used my Walmart Plus app. It worked at Walmart, yeah. The Walmart app now works at Exxon, 10 cents off. So this is a little more pricey out there. It's $3.49, so 10 cents off of that. But I was down to a quarter, headed back, so I went ahead and topped it off. And I'm just down to three quarter now. I almost went up to Roanoke. But see, when I'm in, I watch gas prices at Sam's Club in Denton, and then Walmart Roanoke, the Golden Triangle Boulevard Roanoke, the Golden Triangle Boulevard Walmart and Sam's Club. Watch those prices and try to, you know, navigate to where I'm buying one of them when it comes time to gas up. But now with Exxon doing 10 cents off, but they're usually a little higher anyway. But that's where I'm at. Anyway, N0HON5Y out here.
1: Funny, I probably, all those years I drove the Expedition, you know, you just look at, okay, I'm a half tank, quarter tank, down eight. And now, with this 4Runner, I look at the mileage. Okay, I got like right, you know, I've got, I think I'm, I look at the big gauge and go, man, I'm getting low on gasoline. I look down here and says, well, you got X amount of miles. Well, hell, I can get gas. I can go. I can see myself situation calculating. Okay, I can go over here and go back. Then catch, then Costco, and I'll still have 3 or 4 miles to go. something stupid like that. But that's what I've been doing. I'm figuring out how far it is and then going, okay, well, you know, I should be able to make it. I kind of like that. It works, but, you know, it works every time but once. You get into a traffic jam, it's all it takes. You start keeping it that low, and, you know, that can happen at any point. So, yeah, I gotta stop thinking that I need to take it down less than 10 miles every time.
0: Yep, copy that. Yeah, I usually get to, when I get to a quarter, but now with the gas prices, usually when I get to a half, with the gas price game has been, you know, with this fluctuation, but normally I'm get down to a quarter, I fill it, and the truck, I only keep it at about a half. It gets down, it has to get down to about an eighth, and I run it up to about a half. I don't let too much sit in there. You know, I'll drive it around a little bit. Matter of fact, I need to run it around this week. I drove it last week. I need to drive it. Yeah, I'll drive. I usually just drive it around Justin if I need to run down to the donut shop or something. Drive it around town. I don't really like even going to Denton in any anymore. Afraid that day's coming. But anyway, it's all good. All right, Rusty. Well, I guess I'll back out of here. I'm just turning west on 407 here. I'm going to run over to the grocery store right quick and pick up some bananas and see if there's anything else that jumps out at me I need to grab. I think I'm good on groceries, though. So I'll Talk at you when you leave Costco. I'll have the radio on. N5Y out.
1: Yeah, I'm pulling, closing in on Grapevine over here. I guess I'm officially in there already. So, about 15 minutes left before I get the house to end it. I gotta get that gate open. So, when he does the car, I can, be able to coast down. Should be able to get it to coast down the driveway and, parking on his carport. So, I gotta get over here and get ready for it. We'll catch you here. N0HO Mobile down here in Grapevine, Texas. 73s. We're on the side.

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0: Well, I'm there, but apparently you're not able to get in there.
1: Okay, double checking. REF-004, Bravo.
0: Correct. D-Star Reflector, Romeo Echo Foxtrot 004 Bravo. I'm logged in on it right now. I haven't heard anyone else, though. Let me just pick a different one here. Hang on.

0: All right, hang on. Rather than trying to pull it up by area, I'm going to look it up on the D-Star registry.
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0: 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What was the reflector? Oh, those two guys are talking on encryption. That's right. All right. Just like one more minute. K5DTH.
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0: The suspense of it all.

0: Okay. Let's try Romeo Echo Foxtrot 058 Bravo.
1: Stand by and I'll give that a try. I hate to say this, but boy, this is bad. I must

0: 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Was it 085 or 058?
1: Romeo Echo Foxtrot, 058 Bravo. And that's Dallas. That's one of the Dallas clubs.
0: Roger, stand by.

0: I just called you there. Why don't you try giving me a call? K5DTH.
1: Yeah, I just did. So maybe it's because I don't have a D-Star registration. I don't know.
0: We go to the one that we know works and see if the two gentlemen are still out there. I don't remember the number. I'm going to look at it here in a second. K5DTH.
1: Okay, let me know what that number is.

0: Oh, Jamaroo. What's going on? Those guys are, trying to get all high and mighty on us, running off all these other different networks on us. Anyway, good evening to you, N0HO.
1: Hop in there real quick. Steve-O, it's still Romeo Echo Foxtrot, and then it'll be Romeo Echo Foxtrot 030 Charlie. Romeo Echo Foxtrot 030 Charlie. I'm not there yet. I will be in a second. K5DTH.
2: Okay, well, they're still talking over there. So if they don't sign off here in a minute, I'm gonna have to sign off and roll up the coax and turn out the lights. So we'll see here. We'll give it a try. W5STC. And

0: Hello, Steve, W5NTC, and hello, Rusty, N0HO. Yeah, sounds like they're working on some digital stuff there, Steve, getting on. Getting something going. I just turned the radio on, so I only caught the tail end of what's happening, but I just rolled up my coax from outside. Finally got me some antenna and a radio on the air on HF. Woohoo! I just got to get me a ferrite coil and run some coax through it so I can get the SWR done.
1: Yeah, I've been retuning my HF antennas this week, so I got them up and going. So I definitely got some hand stuff accomplished this week, and then I got my new dual band I put over here on my couch. So, and I'm hitting I can hit the 9.2 from here, and I'm hitting incredible on 440 going digital from Keller. Up in the Denton. I didn't even think that was going to happen, but it is.
0: Were you located at Rusty?
1: Yeah, I'm in Keller, north side of Keller. What's crazy? Okay, that's no big deal, right?
0: Or something. I just had to get here, so okay, gotcha. I'm down by Keller. Gotcha. I'm just east of Denton. I'm kind of right at the top of Louisville Lake on the west side, just south about a mile and a half from 380 and a mile and a half from Mayhill Road.
2: What's your antenna set up, over?
1: You talking about the couch potato over here?
0: This is a Baofeng AR5RF.
2: What is your antenna set up, sir?
0: Okay, let me try again. I'm on a HT, running a Baofeng HT. It's a rubber ducky.
2: Hey, real quick, I'm pretty interested. You're on Louisville Lake. What is your antenna set up at?
1: About the couch potato over here.
0: What was that, Rusty?
1: I didn't know. He was asking about antenna setup. I didn't know if he was talking about you or me. Anyway, I've got a mobile antenna sitting next to my couch. Is what I'm talking off, and this is from Keller. So, and I'm getting in both the 9.2 and I'm getting on the digital 440 out of Denton as well. So, hey, and I'm not even at full power. I'm just at 25 watts. So, it's working.
0: Taking a trip, no problem there, Rusty. I'm on the HT as well here, the Baofeng. I don't know what it's doing, but what they do, 5-10 watts? I don't even know. I think this thing is capable of a little more, but he was asking about, I guess, mine, me by the lake, because I'm right next to Louisville Lake up here, a couple blocks away from it, but I'm on an HT, so, you know, doesn't have anything to do with the lake at all.
3: Can I pop in just for a second, guys? assume you both said go ahead at the same time there. Steve, are you still around? W5STC, K5DTH. I got one more we could maybe try before we give up.
4: They just signed off on the REF-030C, and I just tried to call you. So I don't know if you still had that one on.
3: Disconnected, but I'm connected again. Go ahead and give it a shot.

0: So you're talking on an HT over there next to Lake Louisville. That's pretty, that ain't bad, you know? Running around with a little rubber ducky on, hitting it in the repeater over there. I can hear a little crackling in there, which is probably nothing compared to all the complaints I was getting when I was trying to run my HT off this couch. Guys are signing off, dude. Can't turn our radio off. It was probably pretty bad. I had AC hums. I had microphone problems. It wasn't just the HT. Oh my God, yeah, it was an experiment that went bad for sure. Anyway.
1: I'm sorry to interrupt again, guys. Steve-O, I'm not hearing you. Obviously, you're not hearing me. We must still have something we got to do, so we'll figure it out. I'll talk to you tomorrow at lunch, K5DTH. Good night, gentlemen.
2: I'm an HT, a little rubber ducky, popping AR5RM, and I don't know what it's doing, 10 watts, 5 watts. I don't even know what the power output on this thing. Not a lot. But I'm like 3-4 blocks from the lake, on the west side of the top of Lake Louisville, and I'm about 5.5 miles kind of east and a little bit south of the W5NGU antenna on top of the TWU towers there. I'm about five miles straight south there. I'm sorry, straight east. Straight east and a little bit south of the TWU buildings where the antenna is. So it's not very far for this little thing to reach. 0HO, WA9JAM.
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2: That's in there. You said you were in Sanger. 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
2: Copy that there, W5KRU, let's see what it says here, W5KRU, not coming up as anything with your call, don't come up in the call sign church, but anyway, if you're making that trip there from 5 watts up in Sanger, you're doing okay.
3: Yes, sir, I just got this call sign today. So I don't know if it'll be able to process in your log. Sorry, sir.
2: Oh, no worries, you're not even in the system yet. Then if you just got today, you're probably... Might be a day or two before you pop up in QRZ and stuff like that, but... Anyway, handle here is Jeff Juliet Echo Foxtrot. Call signs Whiskey Alpha 9, Juliet Alpha Mike, WA9 Jam. And I'm located, like I said, 5 miles east of the TWU towers, right up here at the top of the lake.
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2: There, so I heard signing off. W5KRU. This is Whiskey Alpha 9, Juliet Alpha Mike, talking with N0HO, Rusty, if you're still in there and not sleeping on the couch.

Yes, I lost Rusty. And 082. That's Telfleet. This is Whiskey Alpha 9, Juliet Alpha Mike. I'll be listening.

0: kind of dropped out of the mix. I had to go get this car. Tow truck just came up, so yeah, we had to unload it and get it in the driveway. Anyway, hope everybody got their resolution on their, I don't know, whatever room they were going in. And DTH, I heard you transmit earlier, and of course, you come right over top of old Jam Master over there, so I heard you sign off. And so I'm back in the mix. N0HO.
1: W5 Parity. Just trying to wonder what car problems you were having. I'm actually a local mechanic. Just trying to curious about what you were doing and what happened. Thank you.
0: I was just over here and diagnose it, see what turned into. Okay, it overheated. Okay, the battery light on. Okay, when I crank it, it goes to 2,000 RPM. Okay, when I go like this, start rapping off stuff. I go like, what? and so, of course, you know, I understand that nobody's mechanically inclined over there in that household. But anyway, so I get up there and I'll pop it on and it's a Mandy. Where's the accessory belt? Is this? You know, how did that happen? It's just sitting there. So it came off somehow or another. And, of course, I don't, you know, I wasn't expecting to have to do it. I didn't have any tools or anything. And, you know, I need that belt tensor tool, so I don't have that with me. So, you know what, just tow the thing over here. So, yeah, that's what we do. That's why we pay for that insurance, I guess.
2: Hey, Rusty, N0HO, K5DTH. Take a look at the text I just sent you.
1: Belt came off, and that was kind of really it, and you were getting it home and tinkering with it. W5, KRU.
0: KRU, yeah, I got that, David. So I'm hoping it's just maybe the AC unit locked up and the belt just, you know, got the belt to come off the pulley system. That's probably best case scenario. So, yeah, we'll see. But, you know, it's an older car, 10 years. 150,000 miles, so, you know, all this stuff's going to start happening, you know, so, that's why I kind of take these projects on going, God, you know, but, unfortunately, I got a mechanic background, so, yeah, it's, you know, you just get, that stuff just gets passed on to you, because, you know, everybody else is complaining about all the money they're spending right now. Oh, my God. Everybody's got car issues right now. And it's crazy. It's insane what these dealerships are charging, you know. No wonder a lot of mechanics do side jobs because, you know, you can make some good money on that.
1: I agree. I actually own my own automotive repair shop.
2: K5DTH. Hope you read that, Rusty.
1: That it's almost impossible not to try to at least look on YouTube or repair your own car these days. W5KRU, over.
0: That's W5K Kilo Romeo Uniform, is that correct?
1: Yes, sir, I just got my license today.
0: Yes, I was going like, okay, that call sign. But they if you just got, is this your first license? If that's the case, then they handed you a W-5 call. I'm not too familiar with the database of what's being handed out right now. But anyway, so you just got it today.
1: Yes, sir, I did get it today. I'm really not familiar either. This is my first transmit over radio because I've been working on my license for a while now.
0: Yeah, because I guess it's not on QRZ, but it's on the FTC database, I'd imagine. Anyway, yeah, well, welcome to the hobby. And I, obviously you're local, so you're up on the 9. You're on the 9-2 repeater, so you joined the club there, right?
1: I'm not from Texas, but I'm in North Sanger right now.
0: Sanger, okay. Well, that's why it's a little confusing, because they don't usually issue that call, and there's just no way. If it's just your license, then they usually get some, you know, that's in line for the next thing, and then you can go back and possibly change it after that. But yeah, to get that on the first time, I'm just saying it's a little strange in 0HO.
1: I understand, sir. Sorry, I don't want to confuse nobody, but it's with 5 Kangaroo Romeo University.
0: Well, like I said, join the car. Man, we got a good club up there in Denton. Great repeat down here on 9-2, which is what we're on. And you probably have been around, usually champs have been, before you get the license, have pretty much been around, you know, either ex-scanner guys, ex-CBers, you know, they got some kind of connection to the ham world that got them here anyway. What's your background?

0: Yeah, I'm from the Cincinnati area, actually. So that's the call sign we use in Cincinnati. So I just came down here to visit a friend of mine out north Sanger.
1: Well, you've been around. You said Sanger. You put a little bit of something in there. So, yeah, we must be rubbing off on you already. Anyway, well, excuse me. Yeah, welcome aboard. Yeah, it's always we're always out looking for new blood, new guys, because the freaking ham community is ancient. I mean, just ancient. And we're not getting any younger. Although, I guess the plus side of it is that there's always, it's kind of like estate sales, right? The hand-me-down stuff, you know? That's the plus side of it. And we got a lot of them. They're unfortunately getting the silent key category. But on the other hand, it's like my stuff, man. When I pass, shoot, man, somebody's going to come over here and take it to a ham fest and unload all this stuff, because I know my kids will probably donate it to Goodwill or something. They're clueless to this stuff.
0: Yeah, I don't know about doing that.
2: I'm out of here, Rusty. Don't want any part of it. K5DTH is clear.
0: Just checking in from Cincinnati. Do you do DMR? Just curious, because that's what we do up there in Midwest Ohio. Yeah, I'm just sitting here drinking Coors Light again over Coors Light, and yeah, the accent. I'm trying to fit in, so I'm trying to hit the accent just right, you know. W5KRU, over.
1: Okay, yeah, I copied, David.
2: Sound like you got a good start going on over there.
1: a beer in your hand, and you're working on the slang. I like it. You'll fit right in. But, you know, we'll see. Yeah, come on. If you ever get a chance, come down. We got all kind of get-togethers. I mean, that we do. It's a great club. It's getting better and better, you know. A couple of good guys were on here earlier. I think I chased them off. I'm good at that. I know I chased them off Texas. No, I'm just kidding with them, of course. And then they came out on a 9-2 repair. I followed them over here. Then I put them to bed. STC, I know you're gone. I'm talking about you, though. And, of course, I know David's still, he's pulling the plug as well. But anyway, it's all in fun, man. Fun and games. I love it.
0: Yeah, I'm trying to work on my accent as much as I can. My buddy is actually giving me another Coors Light. I don't know if I'm saying that right. I'm used to Coors Light, but he's Light, so I don't know. But yeah, I appreciate it. When I'm just curious when the next event is, so that way I know, and maybe I might be here. I might show up.
1: Go up their website. Denton County Amateur. Let's see, how's it go? Dark D. Denton. Oh, my God. It must be midnight. I am losing it. I know somebody else on here can rattle it off. Anyway, it's just basically Denton County Amateur Association's club. The car. You can Google that. It'll come up for you.
0: Meetup is in Denton or Keller, because I heard Keller is a pretty hot spot, and I heard so it was Denton, Portillo's. Actually, I heard Portillo's from what my...
2: Don't do it, Rusty. K5DTH.
1: Have to get one of the, you'll have to get one of the serious club members in here on that. They could tell you every day, and I can't remember for what weekend, and I heard you, David. So, yeah, somebody will key up on here tomorrow, and one of the regulars will be on here, and he can key. I'm a follower, not a leader in that stuff, so... Yeah, somebody's got to hold my hand most of the time to keep me on track. And thank God for a cell phone, right, to organize my life, to get me through just the day. I use it and abuse it. I kind of wonder how I ever did without it, but, I'm sure I did. But anyway, yeah, just do that. Anyway, let me back out of here. And I'll catch you later. And welcome to the hobby. Even that 1x3 is, man, there's something weird about that, my man. I hate to tell you that. You're kind of sticking out like a sore thumb with that call, just so you know. Because we kind of, as hams, one thing we do know is information. And we know how to search and dig, and so... I'm not questioning it. I'm just saying it eyebrows go up, just so you know. I didn't catch you first, but anyway, you 73s, man. Take care and key that microphone. We'll catch you later. 0 H O clear.
0: Copy. I appreciate it. I'm from Cincinnati. This is like my first day in Texas. Just trying to get everything right. And you have a good night, sir. Be leaving this weekend. Love you. Bye.
1: Now, if you got a friend that's got the call and he's sitting there with you, you can do that legally. That is not a problem at all. You just have to announce it. But anyway, all right, have a good night. N0HO, and for, I guess all the boys have gone to bed. Man, they're just weak, like I'm talking. I'm getting ready to hit the sheets. Anyway, good night to everyone up on the 9-2 repeater and or wherever you might be, since we're hooked in on the All-Star, I guess. N0HO clear.
0: Everyone out, have a good night. 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
1: Morning, monitoring KC5 LTS, just now mobile.
0: Good morning, Chuck. How are you doing, sir?
1: Well, we got Daniel taken care of yesterday. The procedure went pretty good. Doctor didn't find us. Everything looks good. Don't need to be seen for 6 months.
0: Ah, great news. That's great to hear. Glad to hear that Daniel's doing well. Yesterday I did my Red Cross shift as a photographer. We had a blood drive at the Rough Riders Stadium, so that went really well. And you're learning how the Red Cross procedures for photos and more about how to upload it to their system, which is quite a unique experience.
1: It's always interesting.
2: G5 FKV, good morning.
0: KD5 FAB. Good morning, Brian. You must be getting ready to start the engines.
2: Today is a prep day, so tomorrow we'll get the engines going and make sure everything's ready to launch.

0: Yeah, I sometimes forget what day it is. I'm serious. I just like, let me go out. Let me get a medium bag of ice here or a small bag of ice. So, yeah, just trying to got my coffee made sure the proper format for editing for Red Cross was done correctly. I was kind of stressing on that because it's quite a archaic method, but I get it, and, you know, all kinds of different types of editing styles I've had to learn for different agencies.
1: Sure, they run the gamut. Part of my frustration with Texas Co-op Power magazine, I think, was the uploading process. It was just very, very, very clunky. So hopefully all goes smoothly for your effort.
0: Editing actually, you know, there were only a few donors yesterday, but it's the steps for, because they put their stuff in Flickr, and it's open to everyone, so I get, you know, I get why they do it that way, but learning the kind of, I like to refer to as the naming convention for captions and headlines, and they use some different terminology, and I thought, oh, wait a minute, okay, well, that's not standard media procedure, but okay. I get it. I can. I try to be a quick learner, so I spent a lot more time for like 14 photos. But I want just so I make sure I get the system down correct. Now it'll fly pretty quick.

0: Chuck, what are you thinking? You thinking Whataburger for the first stop for a Dr. Pepper, and then maybe a biscuit, or what's your plan?
1: Driving directly to work, because I already got breakfast packed, and I've already got soda with me.
0: Well, you're all set to go there. Quick question for you. This came up yesterday in a conversation with Jason, and I don't know the answer to it, but you being the computer expert there, what would be the reason for having a Linux loaded on your system versus the traditional other stuff, I guess? So, sorry, I don't know how to word it, but just kind of understand, maybe share a little bit about Linux, if you wouldn't mind.
1: KC5LTS. I run Linux because I don't want to deal with Gates, bloatware, and Windows, because Windows 11 has too much crap in it. You click on anything and an ad comes up. Hey, buy this. You should watch this. With Linux, it's all open source and it's a lot more secure. So anyway, I run a version called Nobara, which is a spin of Fedora. It's written by Thomas Crowder. It has, he's a gamer, he's got all the patches pre-installed, so I can run 99% of my Windows software without Bill Gates involved. No 10, no 11.
0: Very cool. Okay, got it. All right, yeah, because I think that they were Jason and Ms. Brooke there, they were just wanting that to be run on one of the systems for their application. So, okay. Sounds good, man. Appreciate that that education there.
1: If I need help, I'm more than happy to help. So, to me, ever since 7, it's got too much bloatware, telemetry, tracking. You have to have a mic. The other thing is, to log into 11, you have to have a Microsoft account and create an email, so you can't just do it locally anymore, so I refuse to do that.
0: Okay, gotcha, man. Well, when I was working overseas, the engineers that were working on surface-bound equipment, their systems, they were running the Unix. They had laptops that were Spark LTs. So we're talking like the late 80s, like about 89 through the early 90s. I don't know if that stuff is still out there.
1: Remember, you're already running Linux. You got a smartphone, that's Linux. That's an iPhone, it's Unix. You got a computer in your car, that's Linux. Space station runs Linux. Most of the servers in the world runs Linux. Everybody uses Linux. It's just desktops is where it's primarily at, not at. So,

0: forgive my ignorance here, but so Unix and Linux, is that the same thing? Because I know in Japan they were using the Unix program.
1: Linux Unix was the Berkeley software distribution that came out back in the 60s to run the supercomputers. Well, then in the early 90s, Linus Torvalds liked Unix, and he wanted to do something a little bit more open source, because some of the Unix stuff is still locked down, and then he basically made Linux a Unix-type operating system. Because, you know, the Mac operating system is based on Unix.
0: I appreciate that. That's great information to know. So yeah, I was on the export side, but we worked with the engineers, and you know, because engineers typically aren't the best technical writers, so that was a different division. My buddy, Marine buddy, he was translate Japanese technical manuals into English so that the English readers could understand the processes.
1: You know, Microsoft Office, there's three versions out there that are free. One is OpenOffice, and then the one I run is LibreOffice, which is, you know, pretty awesome. And there's it's a pack OpenOffice, and there's another one, I forget what it is, but there's like two or three or four open source ones out there.

0: us have the computer, Dan, at home, all that stuff that you work with and mess around with. So, Ben, I'm sure you've got, instead of a ham shack, the PC shack.
1: Top hanging on my desk. I have my desktop, and then I have my AI box and with my ham radio. Yeah, because I have a separate box that I run a local AI model on to, research stuff or to even create pictures and stuff. And I sent you that picture, didn't I?
0: Good stuff. I mean, yeah, I have been so busy, but yes, sir, you did. Thank you very much for that.
1: Project is to build me an AI box that's also actually, I'm going to try to migrate all my games over to it, because it's actually a far superior machine than the machine I'm running now, because it has a separate NVIDIA 60 gig video card compared to the onboard one, so it's going to give me a lot better performance. So that's my project in the next week, KC5 LTS.
0: KC5 FAB for ID as well here. Yeah, and Brian, I know Brian's taking notes over there, and the only thing I've got is the house, and that's strictly for all my photo work is my MacBook Pro, and I've got a Dell computer, but it's actually brand spanking new, I'm probably going to sell that because it's just I was planning on using it for something, but never did. It just sat in the corner, brand new. I don't think it's had maybe more than 2 hours of use on it.
1: Brian, are you on the email group?
2: KG5FKV. I'm not sure which email group we're talking about. I get some of the emails that get sent around, but I'm not sure about a formal one.
1: Take my call, KC5LTS, outlook.com. If you have a question, shoot me an email, and I'll send you my phone number, and we can talk if you need to.
2: Copy that. I appreciate that very much.
1: City do you live in?

0: DFW area do you live in?
1: I'm actually not in the DFW area. I'm southwest of DFW, about 100 miles.
0: E-wrapped it, okay. I was going to say, if it's local, I could shoot over and help you out on the Linux stuff, but, you know, if we can do a Zoom call or call me or whatever or email me, so, you know.
1: Appreciate that. Yeah, when I was in the car business, I had multiple computers and platforms and all kinds of stuff to run all the stuff I had to use. Now my needs are much simpler these days with just the storage and stuff like that, but I appreciate that very much.

0: Well, Chuck and Brian, give me a few minutes, sir, gents. I'm here at the Bucky. I'm going to jump in and go pay for a bag of ice, and then I'll be back here in a few minutes. So anyway, be back shortly. It's KD5FAV.
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0: Good morning, Dooley. I just came back out of Bucky's. Brian and Chuck were on, so I don't know if they're still out there, but anyway, good morning to you.
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1: 5FKC, good morning.
3: Well, yesterday I attempted to try to make some more contacts with 13 colony stations, and the band was just pretty much dead for me. Where I had it set up with the portable antenna in the backyard, it was pretty much just dead. It wasn't completely dead, but it was dead enough that I couldn't hear the stations all the way up on the East Coast. I heard the YL system then, though, jumped in there, popped in there, said hi. So, I was up there making it all up to the Great Lakes. Wasn't able to get over to East Coast for 13 colonies. So, I did that with 5 contacts out of the 13. So, I didn't get a clean sweep as I was hoping for, but some contacts better than none. And what was really surprising was Friday night, before the 4th of July, I set up at the backyard and I made contact with a station all the way to Slovenia.

0: Good deal. Julie, I got a question for you here. On your transmission, I don't know, it sounded like a pulsing, like every time you were speaking, you would kind of like hesitate there, like a pulse. So I don't know if there was something maybe with the antenna or part of the mic there, but Brian, I don't know, did you hear that, or Chuck, did you hear that?
1: Yes, I heard it on this end, KG5FKB.
2: USL, yeah, it could be picket fencing on back roads here, up and down the hills. Could be that, and then once I get stopped at the gas station, I'll check the coax and the antenna. But more than likely, I'm probably just picket fencing on the back roads.
0: Mission solid. There's nothing wrong with that. And normally, you know, if you're a hilltop and it's something like that, then, you know, there's a, you'll go in and out. But this is kind of a constant, and it's like a pulse inside there on that transmission. So, but anyway, all good. We got you, man. And for the drive in to Northern.
2: I don't hear anything from my end. My receiver's wide open and getting me all pretty clean. But back to the HF operations with my portable antenna. Yeah, it's a little bit heavy lugging around a vintage Kenwood solid state. But my current budget doesn't allow for me to get the G90. I've really been looking at the Zygo G90s for portable operation. 20 watts, auto tuner built in. I mean, they're a really nice pick. But that 100 watt Kenwood, it's a boat anchor, but it still runs solid. And I just did my VFO calibration over the weekend after concluding my special event that I was trying to participate in, the 13 colonies there. So I recalibrated my VFO, and everything should be up to calibration with my calibrated reference. I calibrated my Nano VNA while I was up at Ham Expo and saved it to the SD card. Not Nano VNA, my Tiny Say Spectrum Analyzer. And I have that as a calibrated source, and I was using that to calibrate the VFO and frequency drift and whatnot, realign the transmitter.
0: So I guess it's safe to say calibrations have been calibrated, so everyone's calibrated. Man, that's pretty good. You know, right now, today, my day ahead here looks like staying cool and see the grandkids. They're visiting. They leave tomorrow back from Missouri, so I'll be taking them out to dinner, and, you know, that'll be great to see them and give them their, I got them all different FIFA World Cup shirts, and hope, again, the big question is, hope they all fit.

US QSL panel. Bells, I'll throw a ferrite on the cable going on the radio, throw some more ferrites on it. Could also be interference. And they make these cars these days so noisy. And you have all these systems, electronics in these cars. It's like you gotta be a computer scientist just to get the diagnostics done on them. All the different computer systems they added in these things. I mean, nice and all, having all the bells and whistles, but at the same time, it can be a pain. KI5CJL, jump on 380 here.

0: So, Dooley, what did you think of that Hemp Fest that they had over in Louisville? I thought that was pretty neat. It was actually a really cleanly set up there.
1: Hey, I'm DJ L. Yeah, it's pretty interesting, pretty cool. My first actual ham convention, Ham Fest, or Ham Expo, shall we say. And it was pretty cool. Bumped into a couple of people I've met in the past. I've actually met Chase and Ham Radio 2.0 at Field Day at my local club, West Fork Amateur Radio Club. Oh, what would I say? About probably 2023, 2024. And we were hosting Field Day out at Bridgeport OHV Park, and Jason and the guys brought out the RV in his truck, and they boondocked out there with us, and it was pretty fun that year, and met him again, ran into him again at the Ham Fest. He was selling Ed Fong J poles, and I think it was N6 SAB dipole kits for 20 meters. He had a bunch of stuff at his table there, his booth. And then, of course, I've already known Robert, W5ITR Digital Rancher, on YouTube. He's also was part of our West Fork Amateur Radio Club for Wise County. He's in the neighboring area of Springtown, his home QTH there. So got to reconnect with good old faces, and I walked away there with spent about $160, $170 in total. I bought a MFJ 449 memory keyer, a MFJ 1204 USB sound card interface, and I'm trying to think what else I walked off with. Mind slipping there. KI5DJL.
0: All good. So, are you looking at some point to kind of expand the horizons there with some community service type activities, like with the Red Cross or with CERT, or, you know, put that stuff into action? And, you know, during disasters, man, that stuff is very, very helpful for a lot of these organizations.
1: QSL. Yeah, I've actually signed up for our club's ARES program. I need to probably update my information with them, let them know that now that I've upgraded to general and I have the HF capabilities, portable HF, doesn't even have to sit there at the home QTH. I can be anywhere and activate as long as I have the gear with me. But I'm on ARES with the West Fork Amateur Radio Club in Bridgeport. Skywarn Spotter certified. There's all sorts of programs I've heard about, and I've looked into a couple of them. It's just been so busy between working at Northern and trying to keep this car going. pretty much most of my paycheck, almost all of it, goes to the car until I try to refinance it. But I'm also watching my credit score rise and wait till a good time where I can get a better rate and not have as much issues trying to refinance with the income situation. KI5DJL.

0: Yep, I had in retirement here, you know, had some free time and finally decided to go back with the Red Cross. So now I was a supervisor for shelters during Katrina and all the big hurricanes that have hit. And when they open up those massive shelters, that I've been trained and had to step away for a while and then kind of come back. Now I'm just working in the communications division as a photographer. Just started that yesterday on a blood drive, and then at some point looking to get recertified in the shelters so I can do multiple different operations, from photography to running the shelters again.
1: SL, QSL. I keep mentioning that HF system I've gotten, and like I said before, I've been super impressed with that JPAC 12 antenna. I got off Amazon for like $138. I want to say it was about $140. And it covers 7 through 50. Of course, my rig doesn't cover the 6-meter band, the 50 megahertz range. But I also pulled the jumper inside the Kenwood to do the WARC band, so I can do 18, 10 megahertz, and all the WARC bands. So I pulled the jumper inside there to enable transmission on them, because it can cover them. It just comes from the default setting of only receiving the WARC bands. And I did that in efforts to try to maybe QSY over to another band and see if I could get the 13 colonies yesterday, but still, like I said, most of the propagation was just a little bit out of my reach. KI5, DJL.
0: KD5, FAB, Friday, and I give a pause here. Let others join in here. Brian, if you're out there, or Chuck, I'm not sure if you're still out there, my friend.
2: 5 FKV, I'm still here. Chuck, are you still out there?

0: Well, I think the big question today is going to be, what am I going to cook for breakfast? I have an 8 o'clock virtual call I've got to do and with the VA, so got to get probably about 6 o'clock, 6:30, start an early breakfast, kind of do a little bit of amigas kind of thing with the chop up some bacon, fry it up, got the eggs, all the different peppers, and so I'm not sure what I'm going to, what else I'll do with that.
1: I'm going to do something with bacon and eggs and a tortilla today with some cheese and some spices, so we'll just see. We've got a little bit of mowing to do once I get to the office, and then I'll dive back in for dialing for dollars.

0: Dooley, at some point here, we're going to be doing a burger run out to Weatherford called Skinny's Burgers or something like that. And that might within the next month or so. So, you know, maybe look at it at some point. We'll keep you posted, but probably like on a Saturday or so for a lunch to meet up out there with Jason and his wife. And always let you know that it's opened up to anyone who'd love to partake, break bread with everyone.
1: USL, QSL, yep. Just got to play by ear and see what I'm scheduled for work. And, here lately, it seems like it's been flip-flopping on weekends. Every once in a while, I get 2 weekends in a row off, but for the most part, it seems to be flip-flopping on schedule. KI5, DJL.
0: Billy, what do you do for lunch? Do you eat there at the break room, or do you step out and, you know, kind of freshen up and kind of clear your mind outside?
1: Well, typically what I'll do is I'll pack a lunch in the morning, bring it with me in a cold bag, and most of the time I'll just sit out in the car and eat, monitor the radio or listen to music and just relax. Eat. I've tried in the past to make it through a drive-through or go out and get something, grab something real quick, but with that 30-minute break for lunch and university traffic, it's just it cuts it super close. About the only place I've actually managed to really get back on time to work or anywhere close was Portillo's or In-N-Out over there, right across from the highway there.
0: Oh, okay, yeah, I know exactly what you're talking about. Yeah, that is just a colossal bottleneck over there.

WSL. Well, a little update to the mobile station here. I had to remount the control head. My little ball socket mount that I've repurposed was a little gooseneck phone holder that originally had a cigarette lighter on the end. So I took the cigarette lighter off because it stopped working years ago and repurposed the gooseneck on it. Mounted it up to my center console, and then the ball snapped off. So went on Amazon, ordered the seat rail, passenger seat rail arm, gooseneck, and had to remount my control head so it wasn't floating around the cab.

0: Well, at least you got it up and running and got it working. The workability is all there, so good deal. Well, Dooley, I am coming to the home QGH, and I'm going to have to wish you a great day, and buddy, you take care and stay cool and hydrated out there, and we'll definitely, we'll see what happens for tomorrow, see if I can get up early again. I've just been waking up at 3 o'clock on the dot. I don't know why, but anyway, you have a great one, and we'll chat a little later. Brian, you take care, my friend. We'll chat later. Again, KD5FAB will be clear on your final.
1: 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KG5FKB73.
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1: Hello, Rich, K5DTH, sitting right outside the Portillo's.
0: Well, I'm just leaving, so I'll see you there shortly.
1: Okay, the highway was jammed up on the entrance ramp to 35. Doesn't look like it is anymore, though. I got off on Bonnie Bray and turned left on the Exus Road and went to the driveway by IHOP.
0: Good information. I'll try to avoid that jam up.
1: Yeah, it actually looks like it's pretty freed up now, both the highway and the Exus Road, but you never know. Bonnie Bray's a safe bet, and I could see the traffic backing up on the Exus Road, so I turned in at IHOP, but whatever works for you, Rich. Glad to hear you're coming. I was just going to text you and see how you were feeling. K5DTH.

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1: Well, good afternoon, Steve, K5BTH.
0: I'm not quite afternoon yet. I am, let's see, but I say this. I am Oscar Mackusky.
1: Oh, you had a weird popping sound, so I heard something like Oscar Mike, but, my Homer Simpson doy coming in now. Hey, when you signed up for D-Star, you got an email. Did you follow the instructions in the bottom of that email to set up your D-Star account?
0: No, I have not set up a D-Star account, that I recall.
1: Okay, well, I'll send you a link. In fact, I'm going to start doing all that stuff on GroupSpot again. Stop with the texts and the emails. I'll put a link up and try and put up the instructions, because there's a step after you get the email back from them you have to do.
0: I guess that's probably why the system wasn't hearing us.
1: Well, I don't know why it wasn't hearing me. I had done the step, but I'd done it wrong, so that could have contributed to it. I fixed it this morning. And Rich is out there, too. K5YBX, K5DTH in the parking lot.
2: Yeah, I'm sitting at stop traffic at the 407-35 intersection. Just sitting there.

0: Well, the good news, Rich, is we haven't been in a rush in several years, have we?
1: That's true. I wouldn't know what that's like.
0: We escaped the one four-letter word several decades ago, snow, and then work. Well, you got me beat on that one. I said, what are you coming up on, 12 years now?
1: Yeah, I guess it is. Wait a minute, let's see. Yeah, 12 years.
0: Guys, right, so I'm going to get out and go in and start pulling some tables around. So you two can pick it up, and we'll see in a few minutes. K5DTH.
1: Shortly, K5YBX.
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1: I'd like to say I'm on my way, but I'm just sitting.
2: Well, sometimes it's hard to think this way, but it will move eventually. Good luck, W5STC.

0: In 5, Y, A, R.
1: I'm going to go down through the mall here and catch 35W without getting on over here where it's all a mess.
0: So I snaked out off the south to the northbound service road and got right through the light and made a turn. I'm going west on 380 now. They got one lane, the far left lane is a UB. And I guess go into the bridge, and then the other two lanes turn left on 380, and I was able to get right through that. I couldn't believe it. I was a little worried about pulling out onto that, but I gave it a try.
1: Yeah, it's not really the access road anymore. It's pretty clear. It's the section from getting on over by Discount Tire down to where 35W splits off that gets kind of messy now. So by me cutting through the hospital, I get on right after that slowdown there.
0: Yeah, copy that, Dave. Well, good deal. Yeah, my GPS was actually routing me that way. I punched in number 10 Ski Haven. That's where I'm headed. But I'm actually going by way of 156. I had three different routes to pick from. I'm going to stop at the Ponder Post Office and get this package mailed. And it's actually going to route me through Drop, turning west north of Justin. And then around to that location. I'm going to cruise by that place and take a look at it. I didn't even know that was over there. That is so cool. I found out about that today, and I've lived there 16 years and didn't know that was over there.
1: N5YAI K5DTH. Yeah, that's why I thought I'd mention it. I had no idea that was there. And that's why we drove by a day or two ago, and I was really surprised to see that. Are you thinking about buying it?
0: No, sir. No, I'm happy right where I'm at. I can have my tower right where I'm at. That's probably okay over there, too. Who knows if that's a HOA or not, but I'm content. If I'm buying anything, if I ever leave this house, I'm buying something in Colorado. But right now, I'm good right where I'm at there. And I definitely go check it out. There's so much growth going on the west side of Justin. You know, we're getting our new fire station. Every time I drive by there, through there, it's just something different. And I attend, usually the only time I see that's when I'm leaving, going to and from Colorado. That's the only time I generally go west on 407. So, anyway, I don't drive that side of town very much, but I know there's a lot of growth going on that direction in 5YI.
1: Steve-O, are you with us now? W5STC, K5DTH.
2: Yes, sir, I am here sitting in line at Sam's to get gas.

Copy that on sitting in line. I'll do that tonight coming home from Bowling. I'll gas up there. I did gas up yesterday at the Exxon in Eastland, Texas. It was $3.49, and then with my 10 cents off from Walmart Plus, it was $3.39. So, but it was a little pricier out that direction from Weatherford on west. And but coming back, I had to top off. So anyway, M5YI, but I'll top mine off tonight.

0: Yeah, Dave, that's changing too. I tell you, that's, you know, I mean, they're making good progress with that. And, I mean, it's still a good way from being done, but they are making progress with it. And, so anyway, I'm happy to, you know, glad to say that anyway. Haven't driven the leg you just drove on today. I haven't been on that, but anyway, N5YI. Now southbound 156 here, just north of Ponder.
1: Oh, it doesn't even look like there's a split off from 35 to 35W. It looks like they make you get off and get back on over here where I just got on, because there was no traffic coming from 35 at all onto 35W other than our ramp. So that's why when I looked it up on the map, it had all the rerouting all around. Steve-O, go ahead. I keep stealing your spot. And I'll get that radio ready for you. It'll be ready, if not by the end of the day, by tomorrow.
2: Okay, that's fine. There's no hurry. I'll get it at some point. So just let me know when you got it in the box and ready to go.
1: And you want me to leave it programmed, right?
2: Yeah, that's fine. And if we can figure out some way I can get that software, we'll give that a try so we can make that happen. So anyhow, I'm not sure. Seems like I gave somebody that software for one of my radios one time, and I don't remember how I did it, but anyway, we'll figure it out.
1: Alrighty, I can't remember if I paid for that one or if I got it, because I did development work for them on a couple of other radios. Alrighty, guys, I'm going to let you two talk. I'm going to go over to the listening side here. Even though I'm on All-Star, when I start getting over in the neighborhood where the radio gets a little slim, so does the Wi-Fi. K5DTH.
0: All right, sounds like you're getting a call too, Dave. I heard the phone ringing. Anyway, I'll let Steve get gas, and I'll sign out of here. I'm just coming into the north side of Ponder. Got the city limit here. Actually, I'm coming to the city limit here now. So, boy, there's another development just north of Ponder on the west side of 156 coming in. They're putting in the streets now. I didn't catch the name of it, but just south of the meadow. Boy, I tell you what, this is going to be built up. It's not going to be a country drive one of these days, but it still is today. I'll sign out. I'll stop in here and take care of this, and I'll mosey on over to the west side of Justin and take a look at this little ski path over there, and then I'll be headed to the house. 73. N5YI. I'll be on the side.
2: Okay, John and Dave, talk to y'all later. Have a good rest of your day. Try to stay cool. K5DTH, N5YAI, and IMW5FCC clear.

0: Hey, I bought GCK. Anybody got a copy?
1: Day 5, November Golf, Juliet.
0: I tell you what, the HF bands, man, they've been pretty bad here lately. Back to you.

0: 5, November Golf Juliet. Sorry, say again your last, I didn't copy.
1: That the HF fans have been pretty bad here lately.
0: Very interesting. I'm not a general class, so I don't know. I don't know a lot about HF, and I don't have a HF transceiver yet. I am getting one this week, an FT-991A, but I don't have one currently. Back to you.
1: Well, I've got about 991 Alpha. I've had it
0: for
1: since 2019, and it's a pretty good radio.
0: Very cool. Yeah, I'm excited for to get it. I think it's. I hope it's going to be the radio that lasts a long time.

0: from the repeater. Try moving your position or changing your power. Back to you.
1: This lot, they have to just because I'm head to forward, that's probably saying I'm on 24
0: west. Back. How is you're on your way to Fort Worth, everything else is in the noise. Sorry. This is Kilo Juliet 5. Remember, we call Juliet Friday. I'm going to go ahead and break with you since you're way too in the noise. But yeah, give me a shootout when you're back into the coverage area. This is Kilo Juliet 5, November Golf Juliet.

This is KLJ 500 Virgo Golf Juliet, 73 to you, and hope to talk to you soon. This is KLJ 5 and Virgo Golf Juliet, and we're going to continue to water.

0: 35, and report to Australia. Anybody else in the repeater?
1: Kilo, Golf 5, Romeo, Joliet, Romeo, Scott, Denton.
0: Charlie, Romeo, Romeo, I think I got that call sign right. How are you doing today?
1: Doing good. I'll give you the call sign again. It's Kilo Golf 5, Radio Japan Radio.
0: Hi, Romeo, Juliet, Romeo. This is Kilo Juliet 5, November... Sorry, not Kilo Juliet 5, Kilo Golf 5, Romeo, Charlie, Romeo, Juliet, Romeo. This is Kilo Juliet 5, November Golf, Juliet.
1: For about the first year and a half, I had a hard time just even remembering my call. So I had stuff up on the wall to look at all the time. So you're doing good. You're doing good. And how long have you been in general?
0: Not a general class yet. I'm actively studying right now for it. I'm just a technician.
1: Started there, and don't stop. Whatever you do, do not stop, because those tests all build on one another. That technician, he rolls right into the general, and then the general rolls right into the extra. Heard you're getting a 991A. That's what I'm talking to you on right now.
0: Very cool. Yeah, I'm getting a 991A. I'm excited for it and hopefully get some 10-meter contacts, and then shortly once I get to take my general test, hopefully within the next couple of weeks, I'm taking a trip at the end of the month, so I want to have my general so I can bring my FT-991A in the field and make some contacts. But yeah, I'm excited. Back to you.
1: Enjoyed my 991A. I've got it, a flex, the 710 and 7300. Yeah, I've got a C2 in your radio. The 991A was my starter radio. I really enjoyed it.
0: Very cool, yeah. I'm excited. An InFit half-wave. Is that what they call it? Yeah. Antenna, and yesterday I was playing around with it in my, with my little STR receiver, and it got some, I got some

0: stations all across the country. So that's pretty cool. I hope I'll be able to talk to them soon. And yeah, back to you.
1: What's your favorite mode? Since you're only a technician, you've only got 6 and 10 at this point. But you like to do voice, or are you enticed by those digital modes that you can get on HF?
0: I like voice, but I also like digital. I got a DigiRig before field day and was playing around with it on field day with the radio that I'm talking with to you. And I've done APRS and WinLink, which is cool. And I hope to do ST8 and JSA call shortly.
1: Yeah, ST8's a rabbit hole. I'm just saying, that thing will suck you in so fast it's not even funny. And then when you're in there, you aren't doing anything else. So get the extra before you go too deep into the ST8. Otherwise, you'll never want to study.
0: I heard that. I'm planning on getting my extra eventually. I'm also a student pilot right now, so that takes a big portion of my time currently. So I'm trying to study for, trying to get all my licenses so I can go fly for the airlines as well. But yeah, back to you.
1: Keep up on those studies. Yeah, that's good to hear that you're a student pilot. And I know several pilots that are ham radio operators, and aeronautical mobile is, I can remember day and age when I got my first aeronautical mobile contact, so it was a lot of fun. Now, it's good to hear young guys working on this stuff and coming up with it, but I will tell you, just the minute you get that general, starting on the extra, because you know a bunch of it. You just need to pass the extra. Then you don't have to take any more, right? KG5RGR.
0: Then I don't have to take any more radio tests. I'll have to take other tests for the rest of my life, because us pilots, when I go to the airlines, we gotta qualify every 6 months and do training. But before I even got my technician on ham radio prep, I bought all 3 courses because I knew I was eventually going to go to it. I'll definitely start studying right after I get my general. Or I'll probably be playing around with my new radio, to be honest with you, right after I get the general. But maybe a couple weeks after that, I'll start studying. Back to you.
1: I'm well aware of what tests you'll be taking for the rest of your life in the aviation industry. I actually used to work for one of the testing bodies. That testing body no longer exists. It was sold to Prometric. It does aviation testing to this day. So, my boss and I created the computerized testing model for the FAA way back in, it was the 90s.
0: Cool, very cool. What testing models did you work on? Did you, were any specific, like the private or the instrument written or anything like that? Back to you.
1: Them, mechanics, the whole works. We administered all the tests, every single one of them. We had 890 test centers worldwide when I left. The day I started, we had 16, and it was a lot of growth in just a very few years, and cost me a marriage in the process. But we had schools at almost every one of the FISDOs, and it was a lot of fun. And it all got started because the boss was doing weekend ground schools and saw the need for advancing computerized testing and adding graphics to the testing. That way you didn't have to worry about having the calculator and a bunch of other stuff, nor was there the need to have some of the maps that you were going to have at that point. You could do it right on the computer. KG5RGR.
0: I've seen some questions that y'all have made. No, that's cool. I took my private written, I don't know, like 8 months ago? Something like that. It was a while ago. I'll be taking on the ones all the way to ATP, so very cool, very cool. Back to you.
1: My boss hired our first manager that we had at the company when I was there years ago. Was Danny Mortensen. They brought him up out of San Diego, and the guy was big time into the air races that they had out near Vegas. And, yeah, we would shut down the business every year when that came around for the entire week, and we would go out there and sit and, yeah, enjoy ourselves at the air races.
0: Yeah, I've always been interested in the air races. It seems like a pretty cool sport to get into. I've watched a couple, like, clips, but I've never watched, like, a full air race. So, yeah, very cool, very cool.
1: So you're hoping to fly for the airlines, right?
0: To go fly for, hopefully, American or Southwest, whoever picks me up. Back to you.
1: Well, there's a gentleman that he attends the Cowtown Club that I'm good friends with. I don't know if you watch any of the YouTube stuff on Sunday nights. K5VOP has a YouTube channel called Prep Ham Paul. Walter, that's in on that channel, is from down in the South Lake Keller area, and he is a commercial pilot for American Airlines. So he loves to chat about that with younger guys that are just getting started. Lots of good tips and tricks.
0: Very cool. I'm looking at his channel now. That seems pretty cool. So, he's a pilot for American. Back to you.
1: Was actually a flight attendant for American, but Walter, that goes in and chats in text on his channel on Sunday nights, and I can't remember his call sign off the top of my head, but yeah, Walter is usually there on Sunday nights, and he is an active pilot with American.
0: Very cool. Yeah, I put the call sign into QRZ, so. Yeah, very cool. I'll definitely look into that and watch some of his videos. Thank you.
1: Give me a second. Let me look up Walter's, actually, call sign, because he would love to talk to you, I'm certain. One sec.
0: Billy Farner, we're going to say it, Brady.
1: I don't have his call sign, but I've got his phone number. So I will do this. I'll reach out to him and get his call sign and contact info. And if you toss me an email over at kilogulf5romeo@hotmail.com, either that or look me up on QRZ, toss me your email, and I will send you Walter's contact info. Because, yeah, he enjoys talking with younger guys that are getting started as pilots.
0: I also have an email on my QRZ page. I'm looking at your QRZ page now. But if you go Kilo Juliet 5, November Golf Juliet, that's Kilo Juliet 5, November Golf Juliet, KJ5NGJ.
1: I copy. I will. I'll toss Walter some information here and let him know. Hey, to reach out, because, like I said, he's offered to talk to guys that are interested in getting on with American. Because, in all honesty, there's a few things that he did a little different, and he is nearing the end of his career at American. So he's seen an awful lot, and as been a pilot that long, he knows the industry really well.
0: Very good. Yeah, thank you for doing that. Yeah, I was anybody I can talk to in the aviation industry, more or less American also. You know, I love talking to people. Thank you.
1: That, Roger that. So, how many more years until you actually get to drive a big one? I mean, you're starting with the private pilot now. How old are you?
0: I am 22 right now, and the reason why I would have had my private like probably a month ago, but I have dyslexia and ADHD. And the FAA doesn't really like that, so I had to go to a neuropsychologist and do all that kind of stuff. And so I'm dealing with that right now to get my medical, and then hopefully once I do that, I can hit the ground running and start as a flight instructor in a year and a half, and do 1 to 2 years of flight instructing. So probably all in 2 to 3 years. Back to you.
1: I understand fully on that. You know, that's you got to jump through the hoops to be able to get it done. That's a big key. I wonder whether you had checked into Emory Riddle or any of the big flight schools.
0: Into them, in Tarrant County. There's Tarrant County Community College. They have a flight school, and I was actually going to go to Tarrant. I went to Tarrant County for like a year and a half to do my basics. I was going to go to their flight school, but they said it was a 2-year wait. And to even apply to get on the 2-year wait list, I had to have my medical. So, and most of those flight schools are going to say you have your medical. And I'm actually thinking about maybe going to one of those flight schools after my private, because I love my flight instructor right now, and I don't want to, like, once I get my medical, just be like, peace, and have to do a whole, get used to a whole new flight instructor and all that kind of stuff. So, definitely probably want to go to a bigger flight school if my flight school, if it's not a good fit for me. But I don't know. We'll see. But I've definitely looked into them. Thank you.
1: Yeah. I will say the 3 or 4 major flight schools that are out there are pretty good places. They do a good job. And do they place you? Depends on where you are in the classes and how high up you are. I know several guys that they went air transport first and flew in doing that for a little while to basically pay off all the stuff that it cost them and to get in the hours that they were going to need to fly the bigger planes. But, yeah, you're chasing it. You just keep chasing the dream.
0: Yeah, you know, it's a lot of work, but it's well worth it, and I love doing it, and I wouldn't be anywhere else. But yeah, I love going flying. It's the best thing, you know, just being up in the clouds. And I haven't done it yet, but because I'm studying, I'm training, and I really don't want to have to do aeronautical mobile stuff and the fly the plane. I want to learn how to fly the plane first. But yeah, so once I get my private, I definitely will do aeronautical mobile with a little Balfang and start talking to people. That will be pretty cool because I know you can make some very long distant contacts. Thank you.
1: Take something a little better than a Balfang along. You know, the Balfangs are good for if you're going to drop it and break it here on the ground, but if you're going to take the time to make the contact while you're up there in the air. Yeah, take a little better handheld along.
0: I've actually been looking at, what is it? I was the UV6R. It's something that Yaesu's makes. It's their, like, little tri-band handheld that I'm thinking about once I get enough money and once I, you know, well-versed in the HF stuff, getting into those, because I was hearing that those things can be dropped, thrown in the water, submerged, you know, have mud on, and they'll be fine. So I'll probably be getting one of those or something similar to that. Thank you.
1: Yeah, any of the UV series, those are all going to be Baofengs as well. But, yeah, if you're going to buy a Baofeng, then you buy the grown-up Baofeng, which is the BTEC. And the only reason I call it grown-up is it seems that they take all of the lessons learned in the Baofeng and the lower-level Wushong and everything else that they just created, and they throw it all into the BTEC. That one seems to be the one that they have done the most work on. But, yeah, that's for the Chinese. Yesu makes some really good HTs. Kenwood makes some good HTs. And so do the ICOMs. So any one of the big three usually are fairly good, and you can do a pretty good job with them in the air.
0: Well, it's a UV or UX or it's something that Yesu's make. I know it's a Yesu's HT that I was looking at. I just can't remember what it was called. I was literally just looking at it. I forgot what it's called. But anyways, I'm planning on getting one of those, and they seem pretty reliable. And they can do AM and FM radio receive, which is kind of cool in an HT that they can do AM. Back to you.
1: Roger. Yeah, so are you just going to stick with fixed wing, or are you going to try rotary?
0: I'm actually planning on, not professionally, once I start flying for the airlines and have money and all that kind of stuff, I do want to get my private fixed wing, and then probably my instrument, not fixed wing, my private helicopter license and my instrument helicopter license. I've been wanting to do that for a long time. So, back to you.
1: Hit me up on the on my email that's linked there on QRZ. I've got a phone number and a name to give you, because he said to just go ahead and give it directly to you and let you call him.
0: Give me 1 minute to get a notepad.

0: Juliet 5, Airport Juliet, Friday. I am back, and never thought I'd be saying this in the air, but ready to copy a number.
1: Okay, I'll give you the number first. It's going to be 817-938-6507, and his name is Walter.
0: You got 817-938-6507, and his name is Walter.
1: Correct. And tell him that Scott from the Ham Stop sent you.
0: Thank you for that.
1: That's what hams do. If we know somebody that knows somebody, we pass that info along. Because, I mean, yeah, anytime we can help another ham get his certifications to get further on, that's definitely what we want to do.
0: I'll probably, when I'm in your position, I'll probably be doing the exact same thing. Well, I think I'm going to go ahead and break with you. I got to go do some other stuff around the house. Yeah, it's about time for me to start mowing. But it was great talking to you, and I'll definitely give him a text, and you have my email, so if you ever want to reach out, just go ahead. This is Kilo Juliet 5, Nuremberg Gulf Juliet, and I'm going to go ahead and clear after your last.
1: That and the name here is Scott. What was your name?
0: It is James.
1: Nice to meet you, and we'll let you go so you can get the mowing done. But yeah, anytime, and Walter is definitely looking forward to your call. KG5RJR. I'm going to be clear if I can remember my call here.
0: GR73, this is Kilo Juliet 5, Nuremberg Gulf Juliet. I'm clear.

0: RST, N0HO, W9JAM, Jeff in the mobile, Denton.
1: Hello, Jeff. Yeah, nice, beautiful, hot afternoon. And, yeah, that's all I got to say about it. Yeah, anyway, yeah, coming back from the store, headed to the house, you know. In fact, you know what time? Oh, yes, after 5 o'clock. Man, losing track of time. Anyway, one project to another. Didn't get to make lunch today. That was disappointing, but I had higher priorities. So I'll catch you next one. What you up to?
0: Yeah, sure. I was there. I don't know. What was there? Eight, nine people there. Maybe more after I left. Not sure. I'm out passing out some brochures to assisted living places and memory care facilities and nursing homes and 62 and over communities for karaoke. I'm starting a karaoke business besides my rent service.
1: Man, I love karaoke. My girlfriend likes to do that, and so we started, started hitting some karaoke places, and I picked me up a couple of songs. I need to expand my my playlist, what I need to do, but that takes practice. And yeah, it's funny how you'll know a song, but a lot of times you don't know the words to it. Not until you got to sing it, and then, you'll be speaking the English. and it ain't like I got vocal cords, but it's fun. I mean, I would say there's at least one guy or person worse than me, and the other 99% are better. But you know what? That doesn't slow me down one little bit. But it sounds like you hunting some facilities there. Okay. Is this for yourself or somebody else?
0: For me, yeah, Roger. And I'm about 1 minute away from my next stop, so I'll just say 732 for now and catch you after a bit.
1: Hi. Yeah, we'll be back on there tonight. now that I got my couch platform established. And operational, so it's good to go, and then move on to the next radio project. No telling what that'll be. I'm sure I'll dream up something. I don't know. Sometimes I think I just work on ham stuff just to work on ham stuff. It intrigues me, and then I get inspired by somebody else doing something, and I got to duplicate it for some odd reason. But yeah, right now it's on the digital stuff, so that's my next focus since I got all my HF stuff sort of in order, you know? I mean, I'll tell you, that's a multi-year project, that's for sure. And hopefully it holds up. Yeah, all right, well, take care, 73s, N0HO. We're standing by.
0: Okay, Rusty. Yeah, I'll probably be heading home here shortly, and I'll be on the HT when I get there. So, 73 for now, N0HO, WA9JAM Mobile.
1: Hey, you inspired me about your HT. My project didn't work out at all. Well, it pissed a lot of people off, but you're a lot closer than I am. I was had high expectations. And it just didn't work out. All right, J.A.M., we'll catch you later. N0HO, clear.
2: And hello, N0HO, N5YAI over here. Waving a hand.
1: Waving back at you. Well, you're probably the smart one. Sounds like you're off your base station there. I didn't hear any background noise, so... You at least staying out of the heat, man. I hope the lunch went well. I kind of missed it, man. I tell you what, I looked up and it was about 10 to 11. I said, man, I just can't call it a break right now. You know, because it's just going to get hotter and hotter. But I finally got it yanked. It was a catastrophic failure. So, I'd never seen a unit blow up like that. Clutch just slung off of it. It was, pulley was separated, and it was a clean lockup. Took out the serpentine belt on it. God, heat's devastating, I guess. Definitely took that compressor out.
2: Okay, copy that. Now I'm mobile. I'm over here in Ponder, headed to Denton for Wednesday night bowling. So, yeah, we had a good little crew at the lunch bunch. I was there for 3 hours. I didn't get there at 11:30. I was late. But didn't leave till 2:30. So we had a pretty good little group, a smaller group. I think we had nine of us, I believe. Then we had Don showed up, golly, about the last hour, him and his mother-in-law and his wife. So got to visit with them for a little bit, and anyway, David told me about this place out west of Justin with these two little lakes for skiing on, and there's homes on one side of the lake, and I never knew that place was there, and so I drove by that coming back, and eyeballed that area. It's just barely outside of Justin, so anyway. So they just been at the house. Oh, goodness, got to get through this light. Woo, made it. So anyway, I'm headed up toward 380 and then over toward the boat now.
1: I kind of know exactly the lakes you're talking about. They're kind of square. There's two of them. It's set up for skiing so that... you know, they just kind of go back and forth, and it kind of stands out. I mean, I can't tell you the amount of years I've seen that place. You know, of course, I was flying for 28 years, and it's near the approach path. Let's see, coming in from that direction, it was maybe it was 1-3 right it's set up for. It's further out. Yeah. I know where you're talking about, though. Well, good. I'm glad the lunch went okay. I kind of missed out on that, but I'll catch another one. A little bit of, you know, something to do. But you know me, man. I try to keep my feet in the fire as much as I can. And boy, the family just loads me down at times. So, yeah, I'm getting ready to pull a plug on a lot of that. Just because I need to. Getting too old. Keeps my blood flowing, though. Anyway, so headed to bowling. Okay, well, I'm still waiting on that 300 game from you, so you need to go twice a week, then maybe you'll do it.
2: 300 in my life is the Yaesu 300. I won't ever see a 300. I can't even get to a 200. I have never even bowled a 2. I've got up fairly close, but usually mine about, I'm about, well, here lately, I've been about a 90 to about a 120, but I'm good for a 150 every now and then, and then a little bit more than that occasionally, but not sure. I've got good intentions tonight, but I had good intentions last week. Anyway, we do it for fun, though, you know. Yeah, that, those ski paths, man, that was pretty cool. I never knew that was over there. So there's a house for sale. Oh, the second house from the west end of it is listed at $700,000. So I drove over there and said, you know, I have a legit reason for driving down the... that street is only wide enough for one car. I think the street's called Jet Run. I think it's called Jet Run. Is it Jet Run? No, it's called Ski Run. I believe it's called Ski Run. Anyway, the house at number 10 Ski Run is for sale. So I drove over there, and it's a cute little drive. I went to that estate sale looking for that equipment for you, I went in on that road, 2048, or not 2048. It wasn't 2048, I don't think. Anyway, went across there and then down, and man, some little windy, but little sort of scenic area. And ended up on that Oliver Creek Road. And, yeah, drove across Oliver Creek, and they're right there. But, man, that is so, they've got it very hidden out. There's a, you know, big row of trees on the north side of it, and on the south end, you can't even see it. And there's farming on the other side of it. But, man, they've got it well secluded. A unique little place. I looked at it on the map. I said, where did that pop up, you know? So, since there was a house for sale, I said, I'm going to go over and drive up and down that street. So I did. Drove down to the far west end of it where the dock, where the they got a couple of pavilions, and they got a place where you can launch a boat, I guess. So I guess you just go around there and go in a loop. I don't know. Anyway, interesting. I'd like to see them when they're out on it. But, anyhow. Just a unique little setting there on the west side of Justin. So, yeah, you've seen it from up in the air. That's pretty cool. All right, Rusty, I'll let you get on with it. Sound like you've had your, I know you've been busy. The air compressor sound like you replaced. So, I know that went out a while back, seemed like. So, I guess it was, I guess those are rebuilt air compressors anyway. So, that's a shame. Some darn thing locked up. Took out her serpentine belt to boot. I'm just happy that's going to be, of course, I had to order one, so we'll see if that comes in tomorrow. Hopefully it all goes together, and I'm really going the cheap route on this thing because it was, I'm not sure the oil got contaminated or the Freon / oil, so I was going to flush the system. But then, if you do it right, you gotta change out all the equipment, and then do a big flush on it. And I'm trying to decide. Okay, do I really want to do all that? But anyway, I'll figure it out in the morning. I'm in standby mode for the rest of the day. I'm kind of done. They call it heat exhaustion. So. I'll be up on, I didn't hear you last night. Man, we were up there chattering from about 11 till midnight. but I'm sure you're going to break in at some point. So you got to bed early. Get ready for your big 300 bowling game, I bet. Anyway, I'm at the house sitting here at idle, so I'm going to shut her down. N0HO, we'll catch you later, John Moore. We're clear.
3: Rusty, no, I talked to you last night till right about 11 o'clock. Me, you, and I, who else was in there? It was a JAM, and, man, I don't remember who else was in there. And, because I got home, it was 9:50 when I was at the grocery store getting bananas. I got home, and I talked from about 10:50 to 11. And then, you know what? I'm out of touch later than that. Then I jumped over and talked to Rick. Oh, gosh. You know what? I talked till nearly midnight. I talked to you last night. Then I jumped over on 3-3 and talked to Ricky. I couldn't believe he was still up. It was almost 1 a.m. time I got to bed. And then I set the alarm for 9 this morning to get up, make it up to the, you know, the deal. I was still late getting there, but I stayed there 3 hours. So. Anyway. But I did talk to you last night. I think you forgot. I can't remember what we talked about, but we talked about something. Seemed like. Anyway. All right, I'll let you go, and I'll be in there tonight. I'll be happy to get my depo, and I'll be headed home. I said, we go eat at Mazatlan, and we can leave there by 8. I'll be headed home, and I'm eating breakfast over in Grayburg tomorrow at that new little diner called Daytrip Diner at 10 o'clock. So I'm eating a guy over there for breakfast. Not till 10, though. So I'll talk to you in a little bit. Be careful out there, and it is a warm one. 100 degrees here on 380. But we got a little cloud cover, so that's nice.
2: maybe these clouds will get together and bust up some thunderstorms or something here in Kowal. Who knows? N0HO, we'll talk to you in a bit. N5YAI. 7-3.
1: And that conversation started when Steve, when I got involved anyway, Steve and David were talking, trying to get different rooms to work so they could talk on the all-star links, and they were unsuccessful. Not sure if they ever got that straight or not, but I was passing them a little bit. I ran off Texas Nexus, and then I ended up, I'll say that jokingly. Then they came on 9 because I was cheering on Nexus. And then they transferred over to 9-2, and I jumped over there on them. And then that one boy that came in, and I don't know the story behind that, but we'll talk about it later. Yeah, I don't know if you heard all that or not. N0HO.
2: I guess I didn't hear that. I guess y'all were talking. I must have been on 3-3 talking to Ricky Pass. And I talked to him for a while. Because, he was asking about, telling about my trip to Brownwood yesterday. And he was telling about he got out to the bus and he went over and ate on Camp Bowie at one of the places. I forget what place he ate at. He was telling about all that. So I guess y'all got back on there and I didn't know y'all were on there. Good Lord. Anyway, all right. That's what we do, though. N5YAI.
1: This kid came up, said he just got his license today. And you would have remembered that, because then the game was on. But anyway, we'll catch you later. I got to shut it down. We're gone. N0HO.